Hey friend, I'm Lacey. We were in a bookstore last week and my daughter came up to me with this beautiful pink Bible in her hand. It was a journaling Bible. And she was so excited. She said, "Mom, I was wondering if maybe for Christmas you could get me this Bible. I want to take more notes." And she was just beaming with excitement. And I said, "You know what? Let's just get it today." And she has not put that Bible down. And what a challenge for me. You know, so often we take these Bibles for granted. We probably have 20 in our house, but we have been given the living and active Word of God. And sometimes we just leave it on the shelf. If you pick it up today, my friend, and you read it, I promise you won't regret it.

0: Curtis Chapman, Dive.
1: The Bible says, "You have searched me, Lord, and you know me. 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You perceive my thoughts from afar." Isn't it amazing that God knows us better than anyone else? Every thought, every fear, every joy. You are never invisible to him, my friend. His knowledge of you is complete, and his love for you is unconditional.
2: Making well with my soul. 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
2: Hey, this is Cade Thompson. That's What the Cross is For captures my heart of worship and is a song meant to point people into the presence of God. It was inspired by a brief conversation that I had with a man in an airport while I was on tour, where I was reminded of the power of the cross. And he ended the conversation by saying, "That's what the cross is for." And those words right there led me to write this song.
3: Do you have a list of regrets? It's longer than it's ever been.

0: 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That's what the cross is for.
1: 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I have this strange request this evening. Tomorrow would have been my dad's 61st birthday. He passed away from COVID at 55 years old, and every year on his birthday, I try to honor him in some way. And every year on his birthday, I have seen this old school Bluebell truck. The moment I leave my house, I pull out on the highway, and there has been one every year since he went home to be with Jesus. It's just wild. And I spend the day trying to honor him in the best way that I know how. So I thought it would be kind of funny if I heard, like last year, from some Bluebell truck drivers giving a shout out to James Phillips. And if you call in and I don't answer your call, please leave the recording. I want to play it tomorrow in honor of my dad. And I want to give a shout out to all those Bluebell truck drivers. We love you.

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3: No problem.
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4: Don't tell my husband we just spent the whole day at the mall. He doesn't know I had the day off.
1: Are you trying to leave a better impression of yourself than is honestly true?
5: I cannot wait for my friends to see this new car. They don't know I can't afford it, but that's okay. They'll still be impressed.
1: Are you more concerned about what others think of you than what God knows to be true?
4: I was reading the Bible this morning. I do it about an hour a day, you know? It was just such a meaningful time.
1: Remember what Paul says in Ephesians chapter 4. Therefore, each of you should put off falsehood and speak truthfully to his neighbor, for we are all members of one body. With Seeking Him, I'm Nancy DeMoss Wagmuth. Good
6: God Almighty! What's your favorite thing about Crowder? 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That's why when mountains move, I
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2: Hey, friend, I'm Lacey. 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
3: I gave a whole series of lectures at Oxford University. And after my final lecture, it's like I must have given about 16 lectures. And this student comes up to me and he says, I've listened to all your lectures and I've enjoyed them. I said, yeah. You know, and then he goes, this is what he said. But personally, I believe Christianity is a crutch. And I looked at him and I thought, I hope you break your legs. Random thought. And then I said to him, listen, if you broke both of your legs, would you appreciate the use of a wheelchair to get around? He says, yes, I would. I said, if you broke one leg, would you appreciate the use of crutches to get around? He says, yes, I would. I said, I'm a broken person. So are you. I've never met a person who isn't broken. And I'm so pleased I can lean on Jesus while he's putting me back together again.

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1: 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He gathers the lambs in his arms and carries them close to his heart. 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

0: face to face.
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2: Hey friend, I'm Lacey. I was remembering this scripture in Nehemiah tonight. The joy of the Lord is your strength. You know, joy is more than a fleeting emotion. It's a source of strength. The joy of knowing God, of being His child, fills our hearts with courage and endurance. 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

0: There's hope, cause there's a God.
1: Mary Claire, there's a God.
2: 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Every day in August, my husband comes home. He works outside just like a lot of other men do, and he's wiped, completely wiped. And so I'm just thinking about all the workers, road crews and electricians and construction workers. May the Lord be with you and protect you as you continue to work in this heat. And I just pray that he would give you endurance. 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

0: gave.
1: Hey friend, I'm Lacey. There was a man named Robert who had been homeless for many, many years. And one day on the street, somebody came to him and they shared the gospel, the good news of Jesus Christ. And Robert believed on Jesus. He was saved. He was completely changed from the inside out. And when he was asked what his hope was in life, he said that everyone would come to know this good news that I know now.

0: back the prodigal.
1: Josiah Queen, the prodigal.
2: 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We appreciate you. 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Got it.

0: United, so will I.
1: So in that moment, if her attachment needs are met, she can put on her AirPods, start cleaning the kitchen, and think, man, I love my husband. He works hard. Man, what a great family I have. The sink is overflowing with dishes. What a great life I have.
2: This is Focus on the Family Minute with Pastor Kevin Thompson about how to support your spouse's emotional needs.
1: She can sing worship music to God as she cleans the kitchen. If she walks in feeling unseen, unheard, unvalued, unloved, and she sees the exact same scene, she might be asking,
3: where's the exit?
1: No, that's exactly right. Yeah. And so here you have the exact same scenarios, but radically different responses. And so if your spouse is not responding in a way that makes sense to you, you need to start asking the question, not what's the issue that's presenting, what's going on underneath? How does that person feel unseen, unheard, unvalued, unloved? And how can I meet that attachment need? And then we can deal with the issue that's presenting itself.
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10: What's up, guys? This is We the Kingdom, and this is the story behind our song, Rescue Me. We just want to give you a melody to put to an age-old story of David and Goliath. He had some crazy faith, and it's amazing what God can do when we have faith like that. We just pray that this song will be a huge encouragement to you guys to know that whatever giants you're facing out there are not impossible to fall to the ground in God's name.

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1: Hey, friend, I'm Lacey. 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And I couldn't figure out why until I got to a road. 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
1: Hey, friend, I'm Lacey with you one more time tonight. 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
1: 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Come to me, all of you who are weary and burdened, and I will give you rest.

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1: Now, if you're listening tonight and the house is finally starting to quiet down a little bit after homework or baths or dinner and bedtime, I know that feeling in my own house with three young daughters. You know, sometimes when the noise finally stops, I realize how tired I am and I see how tired my wife is. And it's kind of a beautiful moment to let Jesus just carry us through what we've been carrying after we cast our anxiety onto Him.

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1: KVNE. Hey, I'm your friend Fletch, and you know they say laughter is the best medicine. Well, that's one reason we like to play short clips from funny guys like Tim Hawkins. Get ready to laugh.
2: Minnesota people are like weird nice. Like, you can't be that nice. It's like creepy nice. It's like they're hiding something from you, kind of nice. And I learned that, like, this summer I spent some time with our friends in Minnesota. They have this beautiful lake house in Minnesota. I did an activity I've never done before. Probably shouldn't have, but I did. First morning, we're just getting ready. My friend John's just all pumped, ready to go. Hey, Tim, we're going to do it today, buddy. Oh, we're going to go nuts today, don't you know? Yeah, we are. What are we going to do? We're going to go tubing. We're going to tube today, Tim. We're tubing on the lake. Tubing. You ever tube? We're going to tube. You ever tube? Okay, who are you, the Swedish chef from the Muppets? Who are you? What's tubing? He goes, tubing is you lay down on the tube, it's tied to a rope, tied to the boat. What we do is we drag you around the lake behind the boat in the tube. It'll change your life. He was right about that. And I'm an idiot, right? So I'm like, I'm first, man. I don't even know what I'm doing. Let's do it. So I'm like at the end of this pier, and I'm laying down on this tube, got the life jacket on, got the rope in the boat. Here's what I learned about Minnesota people. They're really nice until you put them behind the wheel of a ski boat. That's when they get possessed by the devil and want to kill you for fun. So John's getting ready. All right, Tim, looks good. I'm going to start out the boat. Here we go. All right, Tim.
3: Are you ready to go?

0: Stephen McWhorter. Come, Jesus, come.
1: Gary, we've been married for 2 months, and I just found out my husband is using drugs and gambling. What now?
2: 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Don't ignore his gambling and drug use. 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They can help you apply tough love. He needs help, and unless he gets help, he will never reach his potential. Confront him. The sooner, the better. This problem will not go away simply with the passing of time.
3: This has been a Love Language Minute. 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

0: Jamie McDonald. Ain't no way.
1: KVNE. Hey, I'm your friend Fletch. And this next one, it's called Can't Steal My Joy. I really try to hammer that home into my three little girls whenever one of them steals scissors from the other one or whatever it may be. That list goes on and on. I try to teach them that your joy doesn't depend on anything else. Your joy depends on your relationship with Jesus. And that's it.
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2: 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Big shout out to our music crew. They help us add new music every few weeks. 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

KVNE. This is the voice of encouragement. 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Jesus is enough. 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
2: Hey, what's up? This is Jeremy Camp. I'm going to share a little bit about my new song, Revival. I was actually scrolling through Instagram, and I saw all these people saying, Revival is happening now. There's sold-out stadiums everywhere. And although I know that Revival happens, crowds could happen from that, but really, Revival is, it starts with us, saying, God, I want to walk in purity. I want to walk in holiness and truly stepping out in that. It begins with our heart. So check your heart and say, God, what do you want to do with me so I can walk in the fullness of who you are?

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1: Hey, if you're worried about something tonight, you know you're not alone, right? 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

KVNE. Hey, I'm your friend Fletch, and one of the funny things about having young kids is that they can turn a 5-minute task into a 40-minute, let's call it adventure. We're in a hurry, suddenly somebody needs a snack, they're doing something else, somebody needs help finding a shoe, somebody's got an important question about eternity. You know, sometimes God uses those interruptions to remind us that people are more important than our schedules.

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0: Wickham, and Crowder. It really is amazing grace.
1: You know what God's word tells us about his grace? One of my favorites. That it's by his grace we've been saved. And there's not one single thing we've ever done to deserve it. Not a thing. It's his gift to us because he loves us. So have you reached out and have you accepted that gift of grace?

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I've seen

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1: 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But asking God to keep me in the moment, because I know my little girls, they won't be little forever. 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
4: When I was writing that song, I was taking a look back at my life. 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I've been blessed to sing on great stages in front of important people and experience amazing opportunities that I could never imagine, but those moments pale in comparison to knowing him. 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I pray that you reflect on your own story and recognize how Jesus has been your solid rock in those dark, stormy nights and still remains the reason why you can have joy and sorrow and still see the great victories.

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1: 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Hey, I'm your friend Fletch, and you know, as a parent, there are things that I can fix and a lot of things that I cannot fix. And the way that I fix them is simply by being there, apologizing, maybe working hard sometimes, but helping my kids take the next step. Ultimately, most things, really all things, belong in God's hands, right? So be still before the Lord and patiently wait for Him. And He's going to make sure everything is okay. Lord,

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You know, if you're a parent, you know how quickly the years move on. 1 minute you're helping these little hands tie some shoelaces. The next you're wondering, how did my kid get so big? That's why scripture tells us to pay attention to the days we're living in right now. Psalm 90 says, teach us to number our days that we may gain a heart of wisdom. Lord, we need your help. Have your way with us.

0: 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We have several prayer pop-ups coming up.
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0: And Lord, here we are to worship and to bow down. So thank you for sweet friends like Tara Lee Cobble to bring us your word tonight.
1: Why are you anxious about clothing? Consider the lilies of the field, how they grow. They neither toil nor spin. Yet I tell you, even Solomon in all his glory was not arrayed like one of these. Matthew 6:28-29. Jesus is talking to his followers here, and they're primarily blue-collar workers, people who have legitimate concerns about how they're going to put food on the table or clothes on their kids' back. And for the wealthier disciples in the crowd, they may have been concerned not with having clothes, but with having the best clothes. One of the sad things about the human heart is that we like to carve out new pits to fill with anxiety, even when there's no legitimate need. When we're not worried about being clothed, we're worried about being admired. Jesus says it's foolish to focus on clothing. God is your provider. That means you have enough for this moment and the next and the next. This statement will always be true for you. What a good father. He's where the joy is. To listen to the God Shot again or share it with friends, go to kvne.com and click the God Shot link.
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1: 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Hey, I'm your friend Fletch. Do you ever look at somebody else's life and wonder why yours doesn't look like theirs, why you don't have what they have, why your house doesn't look like their house? Be careful with comparison. I'm guilty of it too. God isn't asking you to live somebody else's story. He's asking you to faithfully live yours. You know, the Bible says that we will not boast beyond proper limits, but we'll confine our boasting to the sphere of service God Himself has assigned to us.

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4: Hey, this is Cade Thompson. That's What the Cross is For captures my heart of worship and is a song meant to point people into the presence of God. It was inspired by a brief conversation that I had with a man in an airport while I was on tour, where I was reminded of the power of the cross. And he ended the conversation by saying, "That's what the cross is for." And those words right there led me to write this song.
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1: 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We all need that daily reminder that we haven't done and will never do a single thing to deserve God's love. No, it's His amazing grace. It's who He is, and it's by His grace we have been saved.

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1: And Heavenly Father, we come to you in Jesus' name. Thank you for your goodness, your kindness, your joy, your provision. 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

0: and Daigle. 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
1: Father, we lift up everyone on the roads tonight. We ask you for safety and wisdom as they travel. In Jesus' name.
2: Okay. I'm about to have

0: Tyler. Praise the Lord.
1: This is Raising Godly Girls Minute with Patty Garibay of American Heritage Girls.
2: As summer approaches, your girl is likely aware of swimsuit season, a time of year for which we can thank the fashion industry. Many parents roll their eyes at the thought of navigating shopping in stores that do not seek to honor God with their inventory. So how do you approach swimsuit season honorably? First, chat with your girl about why choosing modest swimwear matters, not just to those around her, but more importantly, to the God who made her. Include self-respect in that conversation and how that also affects her physical and emotional safety. Then you're off to the stores for some shopping fun. Whatever the choice, work together to decide according to the principles that guide both her identity in Christ and her ability to honor herself and others confidently.
1: We are all called to raise up the next generation of Christian leaders. Learn more about empowering girls through the love of God at raisinggodlygirls.com.
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2: What's up, guys? This is We the Kingdom, and this is the story behind our song, Rescue Me. We just want to give you a melody to put to an age-old story of David and Goliath. He had some crazy faith, and it's amazing what God can do when we have faith like that. We just pray that this song will be a huge encouragement to you guys to know that whatever giants you're facing out there are not impossible to fall to the ground in God's name.

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2: 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Thank you for playing it.
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2: Hey, what's up? This is Jeremy Camp. I'm going to share a little bit about my new song, Revival. I was actually scrolling through Instagram, and I saw all these people saying, Revival is happening now. There's sold-out stadiums everywhere. And although I know that revival happens, crowds could happen from that, but really, revival is, it starts with us, saying, God, I want to walk in purity. I want to walk in holiness and truly stepping out in that. It begins with our heart. So check your heart and say, God, what do you want to do with me so I can walk in the fullness of who you are?

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1: 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And all it takes is blaming the other parent or skewing the story to make yourself look good. 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Eventually, your kids are going to figure it out. And then what? Look, don't deceive your kids or yourself. For Family Life Blended, I'm Ron Deal.
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2: 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Ronnie Floyd says fasting is more than skipping meals. 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
1: 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We got the

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3: Hey, this is Cade Thompson. That's What the Cross is For captures my heart of worship and is a song meant to point people into the presence of God. It was inspired by a brief conversation that I had with a man in an airport while I was on tour, where I was reminded of the power of the cross. And he ended the conversation by saying, "That's what the cross is for." And those words right there led me to write this song.
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2: 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Well, today, it seems that young people have an endless fountain of passion for impacting the world, and that's great. But what if we could direct that passion toward transforming the world with the good news of the gospel? In the book of Acts, we read about Paul who said, "This Jesus whom I proclaim to you is the Christ." And that message of hope changed the world for all eternity, and it's our privilege and joy to raise up the next generation to carry on the good news of Jesus and to disciple believers who will carry out kingdom work, because they will be impacting the world regardless as their generation becomes the leaders of churches and businesses and communities. 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And if you aren't sure where to start, well, we'd love to help. 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
1: 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I'm Mike Harper. Good morning.

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3: How are ya?
2: Good, thank you.
3: Y'all were talking about getting kids up in the morning.
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3: I would take a pan and a spoon, and I would sing and tap out the Star Spangled Banner really, really, really loud.
2: That's annoying and hilarious.
3: Oh, she hated it. She absolutely hated it.
2: Very effective, though, I'll bet, wasn't it?
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2: Yeah. And safe for the family.

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2: 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I hear scriptures. I hear Mike and Carrie being funny, you know. I don't have to listen to something negative. I can hear something about the Lord.
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0: 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I'm David Wolin with Haven Today, inviting you to anchor your day in God's Word.
1: Peter was feeling pretty good about himself when he approached Jesus and said, "Lord, how often will my brother sin against me and I forgive him? As many as 7 times? From Peter's perspective, that kind of forgiveness was over and above plus some extra. How surprised Peter must have been when Jesus responded, "I do not say to you 7 times, but 77 times. Peter had been expecting a compliment, but instead Jesus confronted him for putting limits on forgiveness. What about you? Do you feel justified when you withhold forgiveness from someone else? We're only able to forgive, like Jesus does, when we remember how much we ourselves, because of Jesus, have been forgiven. Get more encouragement for your walk at haventoday.org.
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1: He leads me beside quiet waters. He restores my soul. 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I'm Mike Harper, and this is Tara Lee Cobble.
2: If God so clothes the grass of the field, which today is alive and tomorrow is thrown into the oven, will he not much more clothe you, O you of little faith? Matthew 6:30. In this verse, Jesus and his followers are sitting on one of the rolling green hills along the Sea of Galilee, and he makes this grand statement about the Father's provision using the landscape as evidence. I picture him sweeping his arm across the field and saying, "Look, you guys, see this grass? God pays attention to every blade of it, every tiny slice of his creation. So don't doubt for a second that he's paying attention to you." Then Jesus invents a word. It shows up 5 times in Scripture, but nowhere else outside of Scripture. It basically translates to little faiths, and it reads kind of like a term of endearment. "Oh, little faiths, your Father is so much better than you know. Trust him. He's where the joy is." To listen to the God Shot again or share it with friends, go to kvne.com and click the God Shot link.

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1: Mike and Carrie, we're all texting. Everybody's texting.
2: Yes.
1: You think by now we'd be better at it?
2: You're not good at it?
1: Well, I mean, we're figuring it out as we go in this age of texting. But one thing we know, there are the emoji people and the non-emoji people. I think we know what we're talking about.
2: Yeah, I'm definitely an emoji person.
1: You and I are more in the emoji realm. You know, there's the very right brain, creative, emotional, relational kind of people.
2: I think it lets people know how you feel.
1: Oh, it definitely does that.
2: If you, well, I mean, I don't usually use like the mad emojis. Sometimes I use the sick ones, you know, the green face.
1: Yeah,
2: it's going,
1: sick.
2: But most of the time, you know, I do the smiley.
1: That's how you express yourself.
2: Uh-huh.
1: Then you got your non-emoji people, these firstborn A-type personalities. They're getting stuff done while we're trying to decide whether
2: right.
1: to use...
2: That's right. We have no time for emojis.
1: A smiley face or a hug emoji. We're spending our time on that.
2: I'm literally searching for the right emoji. You know how you can click and then type in a word?
1: Yes.
2: Yeah.
1: And you text, okay, looking forward to seeing you at 8, 3 heart emoji. And they respond, okay.
2: Yeah.
1: No emotion, no punctuation.
2: Not even a punctuation. Yeah,
1: no,
2: not even
1: feeling.
2: Punctuation.
1: And you think, why does this person hate me? No, you're overthinking.
2: No.
1: You're overthinking.
2: That's absolutely
1: That's
2: right.
1: Not true. They just text in another language, and
2: That's
1: we're all getting
2: right.
1: along fine.

0: Johnny Cash. Jesus All Along.
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0: finished.
1: KVNA, hi, Mike and Carrie. Labor Day right around the corner. It's kind of the unofficial end of summer.
2: Yeah, it used to be when we were kids, we started school after Labor Day.
1: Yeah, we've had a couple ends of summer. Back to school signifies end of summer. Now Labor Day, end of summer. One very important thing that gets overlooked when it comes to the end of summer.
2: What's that?
1: The actual end of summer. That's the autumnal.
2: Well, I just ask you. You're such a geek about it. What is the actual date?
1: September 21st. So okay. It's coming up in a few weeks. And what is the autumnal equinox, you may ask? Well, to explain.
2: Oh, I know what it is. It's the start of pumpkin spice.
1: That's a layman's term. To explain it, we have none other than the late, great James Earl Jones.
3: The sun passed directly above the equator, making day and night equal length. This, the autumnal equinox, signifies the beginning of fall. Thank you, and God bless America.

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2: Hey, what's up? This is Jeremy Camp. I'm going to share a little bit about my new song, Revival. I was actually scrolling through Instagram, and I saw all these people saying, Revival is happening now. There's sold-out stadiums everywhere. And although I know that Revival happens, crowds could happen from that, but really, Revival is, it starts with us, saying, God, I want to walk in purity. I want to walk in holiness and truly stepping out in that. It begins with our heart. So check your heart and say, God, what do you want to do with me so I can walk in the fullness of who you are?

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2: Yes, I was wondering, can you play the God's original masterpiece, the Get
3: Guys? Ephesians 2:10 says we are God's masterpiece. I don't know about you, but when I look in the mirror, I don't see a masterpiece, but I want to. So I go to God and I pray. Dear Heavenly Father, would you do whatever it takes to mold me into the image of your Son? Make me your masterpiece. In Jesus' name I pray. Amen.
4: Hi.
3: Oh, who are you?
4: I'm God. You said the prayer, so here I am. That's how it works.
3: You're not God.
4: No, I am.
3: Okay, if you're God, what does Lamentations 15:9 say?
4: Lamentations is a very short book. It only has 5 chapters.
3: Why is it so short?
4: I was tired of lamenting.
3: You are God. What's that about?
4: These are the tools I'm going to use to make you into my original masterpiece. This is the process.
3: I thought you were a carpenter.
4: That's my son. Let's get busy.
3: Okay.
4: I'm going to bring up things in your life that don't belong in your life. And start right here. Your anger.
3: Ow!
4: I created the emotion, but you use it in the wrongest of ways. You compare yourself to others instead of me. And you lie. You tell little white lies. You're so afraid of confrontation. You're becoming a people pleaser.
3: Okay, time out. I think you've done some really good work, and I'm looking pretty good right now.
4: When you look in the mirror, who do you see?
3: I see me.
4: Okay, then I need to keep chiseling away, because ultimately, you and other people need to see my son.
3: Okay, but when I look like Jesus, people get uncomfortable, and I don't think I'm supposed to do that.
4: So what you're saying is you'd rather play God in certain areas of your life than for me to be God over your whole life.
3: No, what I'm saying is you've grown me to here. Maybe we take a break from each other for a while, all right? And then I'll stay here, and then you come back, and we can grow some more.
4: You never just take a break from me. You're either moving toward me or away from me, but you never just plateau. What you're doing is called control. Do you want to control things in your life, or can I chisel? Control, chisel, control, chisel.
3: No, chisel.
4: All right, here we go.
3: Can we chisel where I want?
4: That's called control.
3: Okay, sorry.
4: This right here, that secret sin, that thing that you run to whenever you're hurting, you're angry, you're lonely, you're tired. Do you want to keep rearranging this in your life, or do you want me to chisel it out?
3: Chisel it.
4: It's not a sprint, it's a marathon. It's your whole life.
3: This hurts, okay? I don't think you understand this pain.
4: Don't talk to me about pain. I know all about pain. I sent my son to die on the cross for pain, for sin, but also did it for another reason, to give you freedom. Do you know what insanity is? Insanity is doing the same thing over and over and over again, expecting different results. And there are things that you are doing in your life that are insane. Allow me to chisel them out of your life.
3: I know, but I've let you down so many times, God.
4: No. You were never holding me up.
3: Okay, then chisel away. But just be prepared for what you're gonna find in there, because I know who's inside there. God, I get up every morning and I hate what I see in the mirror, because inside is this scared, stupid kid. And I try, but I can't be who everybody else expects me to be. God, I can't even be who I wanna be, much less who you created me to be. So chisel away and just know what you're gonna find in there.
4: You have listened to so many voices, so many critics for far too long that are not for me. And you've bought into the lie. You think you're junk, don't you? When you lay your head down at night, at the end of the day, you think you're junk. I don't take time to make junk. I want to show you something about my love. Reach in your back pocket.
3: It's a page from a notebook when I was in college. How'd you get this?
4: Hello?
3: Oh, yeah.
4: Go ahead, read it.
3: Dear God, did I hear you right? You said you want to use me. But I feel really useless. But if you can take this life, this mess of a life I have, and do with it what you want, I love you, God.
4: I love you, too. And I love you too much just to leave you where you're at.
3: It's gonna be tough.
4: Yes, but you bought into the lie thinking everything was gonna be easy when you said yes to me. There will be trouble in this world, but be of good cheer. I've overcome the world. I want you to do something. I want you to look out there and I want you to say, Tommy is God's original masterpiece.
3: Tommy is God's?
4: No, not the way you see yourself, or you try so desperately for others to see you. But maybe for the first time in your life, the way I made you, the way I created you.
3: Tommy is God's original masterpiece.
4: Yes, you are.
3: And so are you. You are an original masterpiece.

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1: When the son of his friend died, Elijah stretched himself out on the child three times and cried out to the Lord and said, "O Lord, my God, I pray, let this child's soul come back to him." This is Max Lucado. Elijah had no precedent upon which to base this prayer. Up to this point in Scripture, no person had been brought back to life. He did this because he believed in a living God. There are occasions in which we rest in prayer. There are other occasions in which we wrestle in prayer. Elijah wrestled. Elijah did first what mattered most. He prayed passionately, dramatically, thunderously. Let's do likewise. Let's heed the command of Scripture. So let us come boldly to the throne of our gracious God.
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5: 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It's Mike and Carrie. Just the thought of somebody praying for you, doesn't that give you peace?
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1: KVNE, Mike and Carrie, you know, you and I have known each other a long time.
2: Long time.
1: And the longer you get to know somebody, the more things you learn about that person.
2: Right.
1: Maybe quirks that they might have, little things.
2: We're not going to go there right now, are we?
1: Well, unless you want to talk about mine.
2: Okay, sure. Let's see. I don't know. I don't know if they're quirks.
1: I don't have any proof of this, but people tell me that as I'm walking around or I'm just doing things, that I'm making little rhythms with my mouth.
2: I know Lois tells you to stop tapping on things.
1: I'm tapping on things, yeah. So there's little rhythms going on in my head, even as we speak.
2: Mm-hmm.
1: So there's something.
2: I guess that's a little quirky, Mike.
1: Yeah.
2: Yeah. We talked the other day about the fact that I'm afraid to fly kites. It's kind of a quirk.
1: Yeah, that really is.
2: It seems fun, right? But I'm like, no, it's too high in the air. I can't do it.
1: You're afraid you're going to get swept away?
2: It's like a reverse fear of heights.
1: Yeah.
2: Sort of.
1: Reverse.
2: I don't know. Kind of quirky.
1: I'm a fear of depths. That's what it is.
2: What's your quirk? Let's just share. 844-984-1234 or the Encouragement Media app.
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0: Hi, KVNE. Got a quirk?
1: Yeah, I do. Whenever I am turning up the volume on the television or on my radio or something like that, it has to be a multiple of two or a multiple of five.
0: Five is okay. Yeah.
1: So, no prime numbers allowed. It's got to be an even number or a multiple of five.
0: I like it. You put it no prime numbers. That's perfect.
2: I feel like my brain couldn't even wrap around that. I would just push it. I don't know.
1: The perfect volume may be 13, but yeah. It's done 12 or 14.
0: Yeah, okay. You're going to go ahead and move that up. Yeah.

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6: 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Well, there's one now, tomorrow in Longview at Mardell from 11 to 1. The KVNE, all right with the pop-up. 11 to 1, Mardell in Longview. We'll be there to pray with you, say hello, and meet you. 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
0: On your watch. I get an update on my watch every day. They call it an extreme heat warning.
1: Oh, no.
0: That's right. That's, of course, it's right. We want it. It's nice. You want to know if there's extreme heat. Well, we've had it a few months now, and we're into it.
1: The worst is getting in your car.
0: Oh,
1: because I'm usually, I got to go. I don't have time to, you know, let it cool down.
0: So it's consistent. Every day we have the extreme heat. I'm wondering, is there a button I can push that says, okay, I get it. We have extreme heat. Can you notify me if there's ever a change? Until then, I'm good.
1: Yeah, that's a good idea.
0: Thank you.

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3: 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I don't care if it spills out on the ground. I keep going.

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0: 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Got an email from James. He's 12. 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
1: Okay.
0: James, he's helping with the material. He says,
1: is that right?
0: He says, hey, Mike and Carrie, here's a joke. He said, I hired a handyman who said he could do odd jobs. He's doing every other thing on the list.
1: You know, some people might go, I don't get that, but I totally got that one.
0: Oh, the crowd loves it.
1: James.
0: Thanks, James.

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2: 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I'm giving drum lessons to unsuspecting citizens.
3: You're molding minds, Mike.
2: Kids, adults, all ages. People don't know that is once you start, you're hooked. I mean, there's no going back. It's very habit forming. It's also very therapeutic. There's no prescription. It's sold right over the counter. Safe and effective. I've had my opponents, mind you.
3: Banging on drums.
2: Back in the 90s, there was a group of well-intentioned parents. Perhaps you remember this. They started a campaign, Just Say No to Drums. That's what they called it. But I'm standing my ground.

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1: KVNE, Mike and Carrie here. Thank you for listening. Do you sing in the car?
2: Always.
1: Yeah. The study says most people do.
2: When I turn off the radio because I think, I just need to think, I end up finding myself singing.
1: Yeah?
2: 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So I can't, I gotta have the radio on.
1: The study says most people do sing in the car. I try. Do you ever find yourself singing and going up beyond your range? You hit a sour note, but you just keep going because there's nobody listening.
2: Yeah,
1: it's just you and God, of course. I don't know if anybody heard it, but God does, and He likes it. Sing along.

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2: 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I have a clue that you might be in Longview tomorrow, Mike.
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3: prayer pop-up tomorrow from 11 to 1 at Mardell parking lot in Longview. 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Come see us and pray with us. Let's get to know each other. The prayer pop-up tomorrow, 11 to 1 at Mardell in Longview.

0: Jamie McDonald, Desperate.
1: Mike and Carrie, we're all texting. Everybody's texting.
2: Yes.
1: You think by now we'd be better at it?
2: You're not good at it?
1: Well, I mean, we're figuring it out as we go in this age of texting. But one thing we know, there are the emoji people and the non-emoji people. I think we know what we're talking about.
2: Yeah, I'm definitely an emoji person.
1: You and I are more in the emoji realm. You know, there's the very right brain, creative, emotional, relational kind of
2: people. I think it lets people know how you feel.
1: Oh, it definitely does that.
2: I don't usually use like the mad emojis. Sometimes I use the sick ones, you know, the green face.
1: Yeah,
2: it's going,
1: sick.
2: But most of the time, you know, I do the smiley.
1: That's how you express yourself.
2: Mm-hmm.
1: Then you got your non-emoji people, these firstborn A-type personalities. They're getting stuff done while we're trying to decide whether
2: to use.
1: That's
2: right. We have no time for emojis.
1: A smiley face or a hug emoji. We're spending our time on it.
2: I'm literally searching for the right emoji. You know how you can click and then type in a word?
1: Yes.
2: Yeah.
1: And you text, okay, looking forward to seeing you at 8, 3 heart emoji. And they respond, okay. No emotion, no punctuation.
2: Not even a punctuation.
1: And you think, why does this person hate me? No, you're overthinking. You're overthinking.
2: That's absolutely right.
1: That's not true. They just text in another language, and we're all getting along fine. Bye.

0: Orin Wells, known.
1: KVNA, hi, Mike and Carrie. Labor Day right around the corner. It's kind of the unofficial end of summer.
2: Yeah, it used to be when we were kids, we started school after Labor Day.
1: Yeah, no, we've had a couple ends of summer. Back to school signifies end of summer. Now Labor Day, end of summer. One very important thing that gets overlooked when it comes to the end of summer.
2: What's that?
1: The actual end of summer. That's the autumnal
2: equinox. Well, I just ask you, you're such a geek about it. What is the actual date?
1: September 21st. So okay. It's coming up in a few weeks. And what is the autumnal equinox, you may ask? Well, to explain.
2: Oh, I know what it is. It's the start of pumpkin spice.
1: That's a layman's term. To explain it, we have none other than the late, great James Earl Jones.
3: The sun passed directly above the equator, making day and night equal length. This, the autumnal equinox, signifies the beginning of fall. Thank you, and God bless America.

0: grateful for you.
1: Chandler Moore. God, I'm just grateful.
2: Hi, KVNA.
3: Hi, good morning.
0: Morning.
3: I just turned on the radio. What are y'all talking about?
2: Quirks. And so that could be anything from quirks in your spouse to quirks in the way that you write.
4: Or maybe some quirky things that you eat.
3: Well, I heard that and I thought of about a month ago, my daddy introduced me to a peanut butter and jelly sandwich with Doritos in the middle.
2: Now, I think a lot of people could probably get on board with that because Doritos are good with a lot of things.
4: The jelly and the Doritos, that's kind of a salty, sweet thing.
2: Mm-hmm.
4: I can't imagine it, though.
2: No, I wouldn't go within 10 feet of it.
4: Did you like it?
3: I liked it. My daddy liked it. My mother was looking at us in disgust, wondering how we were her family, but daddy and I liked it.
2: Yeah, she's going to have to pray through on that.
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1: 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She uses the electric toothbrush. I use the traditional manual toothbrush.
2: I use the electric toothbrush, and early in the morning, it's kind of noisy.
1: It could be dangerous early in the morning.
3: Analogy, the electric toothbrush. That always made me laugh. The electric toothbrush. What, is brushing your teeth too strenuous an exercise for some people? Got people going,
4: 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Why don't you just have electric deodorant?

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3: 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All things are passed away. They're in the grave. Jesus buried them. All things become new.
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0: Talk Prophets, Father Let It Be.
1: Well, you can Google about anything, and I Googled the oldest things on Earth, and there's something called Pando. Pando is like this clonal quaking aspen colony. It's a bunch of trees and acreage, billions and billions of acres, I guess. I don't know. But anyway.
2: In the U.S.?
1: Yeah, in Utah. A million years old, so they say. The oldest thing.
2: Wow.
1: I guess. There's something called Norway spruce in Sweden that's about 9,500 years old. A Methuselah tree in California, 4,800 years old.
2: Wow, that's pretty old.
1: A volcano sponge in Antarctica, 15,000 years old. These are the oldest things on Earth. And I was surprised to see the guy in the KVNE studio A chair, one of the oldest things on Earth.
2: That would be you.
1: Hold on a second. How'd that get in there?

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4: Yeah, it's a prayer pop-up. I'll be there with KVNE Kayla. She's got a little word to say about that. I don't think that was KVNE.
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1: KVNE, Mike and Carrie. The study shows that you're jealous of your pet. Says you're jealous of your
2: jealous
1: dog.
2: Of my pet just laying around all day.
1: Yep, that's why. He doesn't have to work. People give him all kind of love and affection. Nothing's ever his fault.
2: Well, nothing is ever his fault.
1: That's what I'm saying.
2: But I'm not jealous of my dogs.
1: Well,
2: I don't think.
1: Study says you are.

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2: You pushed my button when you said dog.
1: I know it.
2: I have three. Yeah. And they do. They love us unconditionally. They're the most wonderful things in our lives. I have one that sleeps in the bed with us. Two of them are 13, and one of them I'm not sure because I rescued him. But yes, they live in our house. They live on our furniture.
3: Yeah.
2: You know, the first three letters in furniture is F-U-R, fur. Duh.
1: That's hilarious.
3: Man, I can't argue with that.
2: You can't argue with that.

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2: What's up, guys? This is We the Kingdom, and this is the story behind our song, Rescue Me. We just want to give you a melody to put to an age-old story of David and Goliath. He had some crazy faith, and it's amazing what God can do when we have faith like that. We just pray that this song will be a huge encouragement to you guys to know that whatever giants you're facing out there are not impossible to fall to the ground in God's name.

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1: Yeah, if you're not familiar, let me help. 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
1: Yeah.
2: Wow.
1: And he's been the drummer all this time. People don't just do that. It doesn't happen. You know, in Christian rock band, 30 years, still producing, still touring. He's got family. He's got relationships.
2: Mm-hmm.
1: He's got life concerns, all the things we have. 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We may never know. 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
4: 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It's Mike and Carrie. I think it's time for a good Phil Wickham song.
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0: Yes, he is. KBNE and a good Tuesday. I'm Nikki. And as we always do before we get the midday show kicked off, let's get into God's Word with the God Shot and Tara Lee Cobble.
1: If God so clothes the grass of the field, which today is alive and tomorrow is thrown into the oven, will he not much more clothe you, O you of little faith? Matthew 6:30. In this verse, Jesus and his followers are sitting on one of the rolling green hills along the Sea of Galilee, and he makes this grand statement about the Father's provision using the landscape as evidence. I picture him sweeping his arm across the field and saying, "Look, you guys, see this grass? God pays attention to every blade of it, every tiny slice of his creation. So don't doubt for a second that he's paying attention to you." Then Jesus invents a word. It shows up 5 times in Scripture, but nowhere else outside of Scripture. It basically translates to little faiths, and it reads kind of like a term of endearment. Oh, little faiths, your Father is so much better than you know. Trust him. He's where the joy is.
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0: For King and Country, God only knows.
1: AVNE, may that be the encouragement that you need maybe today. And every day, you know, music can do that for us. And that's why sometimes we get song requests, a song that just helps us, encourages us. And that's the case for you?
2: I was wondering if you could play a song, I Thank God.
1: Ah, good choice. Why do you like that one?
2: It helps me get to know God better.
1: Oh, well, I think I could play it for you.
2: Okay, that would be great.

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1: Amen to that truth. KBNE. Hey there, I'm Nikki. And you know, you may carry that truth in your heart, but sometimes the battlefield's in our mind. 1 out of 4 people struggle with some form of mental health issue. So you're not alone if it's you or if it's someone that you love. 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
6: They're not really sure how they feel about it. 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
8: Hey, what's up? This is Jeremy Camp. I'm going to share a little bit about my new song, Revival. I was actually scrolling through Instagram, and I saw all these people saying, Revival is happening now. There's sold-out stadiums everywhere. And although I know that revival happens, crowds could happen from that, but really, revival is it starts with us, saying, God, I want to walk in purity. I want to walk in holiness and truly stepping out in that. It begins with our heart. So check your heart and say, God, what do you want to do with me so I can walk in the fullness of who you are?

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1: KBNE, so many times, Revival starts in our hearts, in the trust and the passion and the love we have for the Lord and where He leads us. And Father, for friends and listeners like Chelsea, on day two of a new job, you're leading her into new territory. We ask if it's your will for your peace, for your guidance.

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1: KVNE, God, we do need you. We need you in the joyous moments, and we need you in the moments that feel hopeless. And the great thing is that you have said in your word in Matthew 18, for where two or three are gathered in my name, says the Lord, there am I among them.

Annie knows what's to come. KB Annie. Hey there, I'm Nikki. A little bit of a nerd on certain things. One of those things, finances. Yeah, I'm the saver, the couponer, the spreadsheet budget girl. And so when we had some friends come by the station, some financial friends talking about planning for the future and investments and what that looks like, especially when you work in ministry, it got me happy and also got me thinking, you know, our money has never been ours. You may go, Nikki, that's not right. Yeah. Biblically, our money is not our money. It has always been God's. But so are the other things that he gives us. Our talents, our skills, our jobs, our house, our family, they've all been his. And just like it is important to really think about how you invest for your financial future, we should also think about how we're investing in other ways. Our time, our talents, our skills, our love and care. So have you had a minute to think about those investments today?

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KBNE, hey, I'm Nikki. 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
1: 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Knowing who He is. 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
5: When I was writing that song, I was taking a look back at my life. There's been highs, lows, joy and sorrow, victory and many losses, but none of it compares to Jesus, knowing him. I've been blessed to sing on great stages in front of important people and experience amazing opportunities that I could never imagine, but those moments pale in comparison to knowing him. He's my why, my strength, and the reason I keep going. I pray that you reflect on your own story and recognize how Jesus has been your solid rock in those dark, stormy nights and still remains the reason why you can have joy and sorrow and still see the great victories. You should

0: Pokey, Jesus over everything.
1: Can't be any. If that is the truth, that he is over all, then all we do should be done for him, right?
2: We were 12 years old. Our dad, he woke us up one morning and he said, guys, I'm going to take you to the mall and I'm going to teach you a lesson. So we went to the mall and there was a crowd of people surrounded outside of one of the restaurants that was inside the mall. And they had these picture windows there. And we walk up there with our dad and our dad said, hey, look and watch for the bus boy. We saw this man, this older man who was dressed and he had a little white hat on with a white apron and he had a cart next to him. And he was pushing his little cart or down the little open areas in between the tables, and he'd find a table that was not yet clean, and he'd look at his watch, look at the table, look back at his watch, push a button on his watch, and then in the next 10 seconds, I've never seen someone go so fast and so methodical in all my life. And as soon as he was done, he had swept it up clean and it was spotless, and everybody started going crazy. People were cheering, and our dad looked at us and he said, boys, whatever your hand finds to do, you do it faithfully to the best of your ability, and you can take any job and make it sacred if you do it to the glory of the Lord. And it's been phenomenal to watch how being faithful in little things truly does change lives.
3: 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Jesus, take the wheel. Only way I'm getting to the other side.

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4: Father, let your kingdom come. Father, let your will be done.
2: Will you take just a minute and join us for this noon prayer stop?
5: Our Father who is in heaven, hallowed be your name. Your kingdom come, your will be done, on earth as it is in heaven. Give us this day our daily bread, and forgive us our debts as we also have forgiven our debtors. And do not lead us into temptation, but deliver us from evil. For yours is the kingdom and the power and the glory forever. Amen.

KVN, he is the one that sees us and loves us and cares for us. And I love songs like that that remind us of that truth, even through our little quirks. Because we all have some. And in fact, comedian Tim Hawkins knows some of them and likes to put them to song.

0: Reddick, holding on. Praise God.
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0: Yes, he does. 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Yay there, I'm Nikki. And you know, sometimes I believe we see the love that he has for us and the way that he blesses us with the time and opportunities and people in our life. I was talking a little bit about that and how investment isn't just in the finances he gives us, but in the things, the time and the love and care he gives us. And that got you thinking about your wife?
1: You know, us men, we think our time is so important. And we don't want to mess with the silly little lifey things. And didn't want to share my time. My time was more precious than money. And God said, where your treasure is, there your heart will be also. And he showed me that as I shared my time and my heart and my thoughts with her, I was actually investing treasure in her. And the more I did, the more I loved her. And the more she opened up to me.

0: Trusty Bibles.
1: Maybe, Annie, it is valuable. Hey, I'm Nikki. Our time, our talents, our treasures. You know, maybe that time that you spend with the Lord, that's something that you know and you need to invest a little more time into. Maybe it's your kids and you're realizing that. In fact, Richard, do you want to share?
2: Got beautiful daughter. Got a soon-to-be 17-year-old here in a couple of weeks. And I've discovered that this particular child, young lady, it's time. You know, you have your love languages that each child is different. And of course, husband and wife, we have our love language. Well, Brianna, my oldest, her love language is time. And if I just take her someplace and sit down with her and give her coffee, particularly Starbucks or something, she opens up. And I'll learn more about the world to the 17-year-old's point of view in just a matter of, you know, a half hour to an hour.

0: You've already won.
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4: Hey, this is Cade Thompson. That's What the Cross is For captures my heart of worship and is a song meant to point people into the presence of God. 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And he ended the conversation by saying, "That's what the cross is for." And those words right there led me to write this song.
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1: And oh, how we need it. KBNE, AM Nikki. Now, you may not need it now, but there will be a time when you know, God, I need you because I am no good. In fact, David realized that. He felt at one point helpless. In Psalm 27, he says, I would have lost heart unless I had believed that I would see the goodness of the Lord in the land of the living.

0: Jericho.
1: KVNE. Hey, I'm Nikki Martinez, wrapping up this Tuesday. And, you know, we've been talking a little bit about the time and the talents and the stuff that we have in our life and how we invest in it. And definitely Dr. Amanda Hess has some interesting ways. She's an obstetrician. She was in the hospital actually to have her own child when she heard an emergency unfolding in the birthing room next to hers. Instead of leaving alone, girl decided to jump in. She left her own bed and went next door to help deliver Leah's fourth child. Then a few moments later, her own contractions really started to amp up and her second daughter, Ellen Joyce, entered into the room. So what did Leah think about all of this? She said, I appreciate what she did for my family. And it really speaks a lot to who she is as a woman, as a mom, and as a doctor.

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8: What's up, guys? This is We the Kingdom, and this is the story behind our song, Rescue Me. We just want to give you a melody to put to an age-old story of David and Goliath. He had some crazy faith, and it's amazing what God can do when we have faith like that. We just pray that this song will be a huge encouragement to you guys to know that whatever giants you're facing out there are not impossible to fall to the ground in God's name.

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Hey, I'm Linda. 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
2: One day after work, I was driving home and pulled onto our street. And as I started to drive towards our cul-de-sac, a little boy came running out of the front door of his house in nothing but his underoos and a bathrobe tied around his neck like a cape. And his mom was hot on his heels, chasing him with a wooden spoon. And he's got his head cocked back and this huge grin on his face as his mom's yelling, "Stop, stop." A couple weeks later, I see him and he's buried up to his neck in this mud puddle. And I tell my wife, I'm like, I have to meet this kid. Like, this is my kind of kid. And we're up at the park one night with our two children and everybody's running around. And there he is. He's swinging on the swing set. And he's going as high as the swings could possibly take him. And at the top of the swing, he lets go. And he jumps, and he hits the mulch and rolls like a stuntman. And then he jumps up to his feet, and he's right beside me. And I said, "Buddy, what is your name?" And he puts his hands on his hips, and with a superhero confidence and pose, he says, "My name is Christian." And I thought to myself, man, how fitting. Oftentimes, with our faith, we lose that daring, adventurous spirit that we once had when we were children. And I think that's exactly why Jesus said, become like them.

Yes, we have ignored you. So busy doing your work that we forgot that this was for you. Arms wide to our homeless savior, but arms crossed to our homeless neighbor. On bended knee, unite us all, set us free.

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0: Jams. 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
1: KPNE, hey, I'm Linda. So my very first Christian concert, you might have heard me talk about this before, was Petra. This was back before I had even given my life to Jesus, and it made a huge impact on me. Well, there is a movie coming out on the 28th called Beyond Belief. It is about Petra. I can't wait to see this one.

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2: Hey, what's up? This is Jeremy Camp. I'm going to share a little bit about my new song, Revival. I was actually scrolling through Instagram, and I saw all these people saying, Revival is happening now. There's sold-out stadiums everywhere. And although I know that revival happens, crowds could happen from that, but really, revival is, it starts with us, saying, God, I want to walk in purity. I want to walk in holiness, and truly stepping out in that. It begins with our heart. So check your heart and say, God, what do you want to do with me so I can walk in the fullness of who you are?

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1: Now, that is a song that will start a revival. So powerful. Love that new one from Jeremy.

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1: Tasha Layton? 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

0: Hi, KBNE.
1: Hi, this is Emma. Can I request a song, please?
0: Yeah, what would you like to hear? Did you say Emma?
1: Yes. Could you play Two Step the Enemy by Forrest Frank?
0: I have several from Forrest, but I don't have that one.
1: Can you just never get used to this?
0: Yes. Tell me what you like about Forrest Frank.
1: Well, I like all his songs because he's a really good artist. And he loves the Lord a lot, and so he wants to make songs for him.
0: I love that. Thanks so much for listening this afternoon.
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0: Thanks, Emma. Have a good day.
1: Yeah. You too.

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3: When I was writing that song, I was taking a look back at my life. 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I've been blessed to sing on great stages in front of important people and experience amazing opportunities that I can never imagine. 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

0: Hey, I'm Linda. You know, we've all had bad hair days, right, ladies? But I bet you haven't had a bad hair day like Jennifer Rothschild's bad hair day.
1: I was overdoing my hair because it was way done. And I could tell it just didn't look good. And, you know, women have asked me, well, if you're blind, how do you know that your hair doesn't look good? Well, you know, okay, because ugly has a texture. You know it when you feel it. So I knew my hair did not look good, but I was trying to get ready to go speak at this event in my community. And I remembered a friend of mine had given me free samples of her eyeliners and her lip liner. She was selling cosmetics. So I'm thinking, this is going to look really good. I was no longer very worried about my hair, you know, because I felt like I looked cute. So I leave my bathroom, I walk through my living room, and our oldest son is playing a video game. Well, evidently, when I said something to him, he took his eyes off that TV screen, put them on his mama, and he said, Mom, your lips are black. Well, I corrected him. Well, I hear the garage door open. It's my husband, Phil, coming to pick me up. We meet face to face right there in the threshold of that doorway. And he said, with more panic than I have ever heard in that man's voice, Jennifer Rothschild, your eyes are flaming red. So I realized I had mixed up the two. But I learned a really good lesson that day. And it is this. If you are ever having like a super bad hair day and there's just nothing you can do about it, if you will put some eyeliner on your lips and some lip liner on your eyes, no one will notice your hair.

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1: KBNE, hey, I'm Linda. 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
1: KVNE, hey friend, I'm Lacey. I'm so glad that you're joining me this Tuesday evening. I hope it's been a great day, friend. 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

0: Winans. 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
1: 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We're face to face with the Savior and all the loved ones who have gone before us. 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
2: Hey, this is Cade Thompson. That's What the Cross is For captures my heart of worship and is a song meant to point people into the presence of God. It was inspired by a brief conversation that I had with a man in an airport while I was on tour, where I was reminded of the power of the cross. And he ended the conversation by saying, "That's what the cross is for." And those words right there led me to write this song.
3: Do you have a list of regrets? This longer than it's ever been.

0: Thompson. 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
1: Hey, friend, I'm Lacey. I love that song. I was at an event this past weekend, and the gospel was being shared over and over again. There was a pastor who heard about it, came out, and this pastor had been going through burnout. He walked away from the Lord, stepped down from his church, and he sat there, and by the end of the service, he went forward to share that he was tired of running, and he was ready to come home. Friend, I don't know where you are in your walk with Jesus, but you can do the same today. Come to me, all who are weary and heavy laden, the Bible says, and I will give you rest.

0: 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We have several prayer pop-ups coming up.
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0: grateful for you.
1: Chandler Moore, God, I'm just grateful.
2: Lord, we are grateful. Hey, friend, I'm Lacey. You know, sometimes when I'm in the car by myself, I'll go through that. Lord, I'm just thankful today that you woke me up. Because the truth is, he didn't have to. I'm thankful, Lord, for the breath in my lungs. I'm thankful for the ability to go to work. Thankful for my family. Take some time today when you have a moment and just say, Lord, thank you for all

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1: Hey friend, I'm Lacey. 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I was so tired. And then I heard little footsteps coming into my room and it was my daughter Ellie. And she said, "Mama, I woke up extra early so that I could cuddle with you for a minute." And I just smiled, kind of in awe of that moment. I said, "Come on up here, kiddo." One day, she's going to be grown up, and we won't have those moments. Lord, help us to really treasure this time that you've given us with our kids.
2: I gotta be

Hey friend, I'm Lacey. 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I have. I was thinking about Noah. If he had sought to please man, he would have missed a great blessing from the Lord. He would have missed the Lord's deliverance. But instead, he worked hard for the Lord and he kept his eyes on Jesus, despite those who spoke against him. As God's word says, "For am I now seeking the approval of man or of God? Or am I trying to please man?" If I were still trying to please man, I would not be a servant of Christ. So friend, keep your eyes on Jesus. Keep running

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1: Hey, friend, I'm Lacey. Tomorrow will be my dad's birthday, and he would have been 61 years old. And I'm just wondering, you know, what he would look like, what stories he would tell my kids. I miss him every day. It's almost been 6 years in January when COVID took his life and he entered the gates of eternity. But as I think about him on his birthday week, I'm reminded of the legacy that he left. It was one of love and joy and faithfulness and a faith that really encouraged my own. So all the parents listening, all the dads out there leading your children well, I just want to say you're loved.

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1: Hey friend, I'm Lacey. I don't know if you need a good laugh tonight, but I've got just the thing. And I have to say, I agree with Nate on this one.
2: I love pancakes. I love them so much. And they make me so tired. And I never blame them. I'm always like, what is up with me today? I can't get it going, you know? And I'll go to my wife, I'm like, I think we need new pillows. And she's like, you think it's that loaf of bread and syrup you just ate?

0: 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Yeah.
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2: What's up, guys? This is We the Kingdom, and this is the story behind our song, Rescue Me. We just want to give you a melody to put to an age-old story of David and Goliath. He had some crazy faith, and it's amazing what God can do when we have faith like that. We just pray that this song will be a huge encouragement to you guys to know that whatever giants you're facing out there are not impossible to fall to the ground in God's name.

0: 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Rescue me.
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1: Hey friend, I'm Lacey. My girls, my younger girls, are in this phase where I tell them to do something and they act as if they can't hear me. So I repeat myself and they carry on with what they're doing. So I say it a little louder, and then when that fails, well, somebody's in trouble. You know, we can be the same way with our Father, can't we, friend? He's given us warnings in His Word, but we don't always listen as He leads. I know I'm guilty. The things that He has spoken, though, are to give us an abundant life filled with joy, everlasting joy. So, Lord, help me to listen and to follow Your leading every single day.

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1: Hey friend, I'm Lacey. 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He's with Jesus. And I was remembering the scripture in Psalm that weeping may last for the night, but joy comes in the morning. If you are grieving, friend, if you're walking through a valley, your smile will come again. 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And what a day it will be when we finally make it home.

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1: Hey friend, I'm Lacey. I was talking with my daughter Ellie the other day, and she looked at me and she said, "Mom, I really like your sprinkles." 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How cute is that?

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